0: Right on, right on. I'll Be There from the third album, Jackson 5, 97.7 and 106.1, WEXTRadio.org. You're the first, the last, my everything, Barry White before that. And time to get it together, we heard Marvin Gaye from Here, My Dear. It is the Rock and Soul Friday night, my friend. My name is Chris Wink. Thanks for letting me be your DJ. My weekly Rock and Soul show comes up at 9 o'clock every Friday night. But every first Friday, we like to have a little bit of fun and roll it on out from 6 to 9. Just remember those smiling faces. Sometimes they don't tell the truth. Coming up this hour, Smokey and the Miracles, Rufus Thomas, Mahalia, Yeah Man, and Sly and the Family Stone on the way, too.
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Ooh, that one there just blows my mind. Every version of it's so good. Roberta Flack, though, 1969 classic compared to what? Mahalia Jackson with How I Got Over and Sly and the Family Stone. You can make it if you try, going back to 1969. Thanks for leaving regular radio behind. The Rock and Soul Friday Night got some groovy tunes headed your way, including some classic disco tracks a little bit later in the hour. Can't Ever Let Go, one of the great Stax tracks from Rufus Thomas on WEXT Radio's Rock and Soul Friday Night.

0: You know, sometimes those smiling faces, they don't tell the truth. The undisputed truth right there from 1971. My Girl Has Gone with Smokey and the Miracles from Going to a Go-Go. And it's the Rockin' Soul Friday night. Thanks for joining me. My name is Chris Wink. You'll find me on social media, WEXT Chris, mostly Instagram and Facebook. Drop by and say hi sometime. Or send me an email. Let me know what you're thinking of the Rockin' Soul Friday night. Chris@WEXTradio.org. How much money you got on you? I just need a dollar. Next.
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0: 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I need a dollar, just a dollar. Here's Aloe Black.

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1: I'd like to tell you about Randy, the newspaper boy. Randy lived in Big Town, USA. If you saw him, you really couldn't pick him out from any other newsboy. Randy was a little younger than the rest. His clothing was a little tattered, but you might mark that off as just plain boy. Randy was different, though. You would have noticed that difference if you had followed him home on Christmas Eve after the last paper was sold. If you had been a storekeeper at a small toy shop, you would have seen a rosy-cheeked face peering through the frosty glass with eyes that were welled with tears. Eyes that seemed to tell of a young heart that was broken with the realism of life and the coldness of the night, and possibly the thought that Santa Claus was a myth. If you were that storekeeper, you would have seen this young lad of seven turn his eyes away from the pipes and the thousands of other things that could put a sparkle in his eyes, then trudge off into the crisp snow, finally vanishing into the darkness of the night. Been a patrolling policeman on that Christmas Eve, you would have seen young Randy climb the creaky stairs of the tenement dwelling with a face that's peculiar to only sad young boys. Then that dim flash at the top of the stairs that indicated that Randy was now inside. If you had been the walls of that tenement dwelling, you would have heard Randy's light voice telling his grandfather, who was now bent fast for his remaining days, that he had sold all of his papers, and it didn't matter if Sandy didn't bring him anything, because all he wanted was to be with his grandfather on Christmas Eve.

you had been the closet in the bedroom, you would have seen young Randy lying awake with silent tears in his eyes, a sad awareness that Christmas morning would be, in reality, just another morning for Randy. Then, a final sigh, and Randy falling into a sad sleep. What a rude, hard plight for such a gentle lad, alone in the world with a bedridden grandfather who could never bring the wonderment of Santa Claus on Christmas morning. The crushing blow that Santa was a myth. If you had been the fireplace, wise with age, you would have seen the look of reverent awe on the face of a young newsboy named Randy when he awoke on Christmas morning and beheld all the toys he had wanted in the toy store window just the night before. It's not very important as to how those toys got into the living room. Let's just say that maybe there is a

Oh, I love that. The 12-inch disco remix of Evelyn Champagne King's Shame. Eddie Kirk before that, Ray Otis as well with Randy the Newspaper Boy, some Stax and some Motown on your Rock and Soul Friday night, 97.7 1061 WEXDRadio.org. Thanks for hanging out with me, leaving regular radio behind. I so appreciate you. I do. Yes, my friend, I also love Disco Inferno. It's the Tramps on the Rock and Soul Friday night.

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You Send Me was Sam Cooke's first secular hit, establishing him as a bona fide R&B soul singer. That's the original demo of the song that would top the charts. Rock and Soul, an exploration into the early roots of rock and roll. I'm Chris Wink. It was June 1st, 1957, when Sam Cooke recorded the song that would change soul music forever. Darling,

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0: Sam Cooke took an interest in the Womack brothers. The brothers had taken after their father and were singing gospel music. It was Sam who suggested that they head in a more commercial and secular direction. After they did, the hits kept flowing. That one was from 1973, Bobby Womack's Across 110th Street. Rock and soul, classic rhythms, and early soul. Gil Scott-Heron was an outspoken critic of Ronald Reagan, and his spoken poetry to a jazz theme was the title of an early 80s album. From the man who gave us The Revolution Will Not Be Televised, this is B-Movie.
1: Because it seems as though we've been convinced that 26% of the registered voters, not even 26% of the American people, but 26% of the registered voters form a mandate or a landslide. But oh yeah, I remember. In this year that we have now declared the year from Shogun to Reagan, I remember what I said about Reagan. Minute. Acted like an actor. Hollywood. Acted like a liberal. Acted like General Franco when he acted like governor of California. Then he acted like a Republican. Then he acted like somebody was going to vote for him for president. And now we act like 26% of the registered voters is actually a mandate. We're all actors in this, I suppose. What has happened is that in the last 20 years,

difficult to understand. Natural resources and minerals will change your world. The Arabs used to be in the third world. They have bought the second world and put a firm down payment on the first one. Controlling your resources will control your world. The idea concerns the fact that this country wants nostalgia. They want to go back as far as they can, even if it's only as far as last week. Not to face now or tomorrow, but to face backwards. And yesterday was the day of our cinema heroes riding to the rescue at the last possible moment. The day of the man in the white hat or the man on the white horse. Or the man who always came to save America at the last moment. Someone always came to save America at the last moment. Especially in B-movies. And when America found itself having a hard time facing the future, they looked for people like John Wayne. But since John Wayne was no longer available, they settled for Ronald Reagan. Come with us back to those inglorious days when heroes weren't zeros.

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Doug Henning does the makeup. 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Their slogan is, why wait for 1984? You can panic now and avoid the rush. So much for the good news. As Wall Street goes, so goes the nation. And here's a look at the closing numbers. Racism is up. Human rights are down. Peace is shaky. War items are hot. The house cleaned all ties. Jobs are down. Money is scarce. And common sense at an all-time low with heavy trading. Movies were looking better than ever, and now no one is looking because we're starring in a B-movie, and we would rather had John Wayne.

Birch Idol, Born Again. Civil rights, women's rights, gay rights, it's all wrong. First one wants freedom, then the whole damn world wants freedom. Nostalgia, that's what we want. The good old days.

0: That 1957 song by the student-teacher duo Mickey and Sylvia was written by Bo Diddley. That's Love is Strange. Before that, a man who had a similar style to Donny Hathaway's, Milton Wright. He had a great album in the mid-70s called Friends and Buddies, which produced that hit, Get No Lovin' Tonight, Rockin' Soul, the roots of rock and roll. I'm Chris Wink. Rockin' Soul returns with a song that came out 4 years before the OJs began their relationship of hits from Philadelphia International.
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0: This is Rockin' Soul. 7 years before Backstabbers made them a household name, this is an early single from the OJs, Lipstick Traces on a Cigarette, written by Alan Toussaint.

The doo-wop, gospel, soul, and R&B group from Chicago known as The Impressions with Keep On Pushing. That was from when Curtis Mayfield was the lead singer for the group. That Black Pride anthem was written in 1964. From classic rhythms and early soul to the dance beat of the 70s, it's rock and soul. Houston, Texas native Johnny Guitar Watson was drawn to the sound of the guitar, particularly to great Texas guitarist Clarence Gatemouth Brown. Johnny Watson was a pioneer of using guitar feedback and reverb. Here's his She Moves.

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0: Get out of the car.

That's Richard Berry's Oh, Oh, Get Out of the Car. He's the guy who wrote Louie Louie. Rock and soul, great toe-tappin' R&B and soul music. Bobby Marchand was an influential artist in New Orleans in the mid-1950s. Here's his Quit My Job.

0: version of a song I played a bit ago on the show, Lipstick Traces on a Cigarette, and that one there, the original version of Fortune Teller, which was written by Alan Toussaint under the pseudonym of Naomi Neville. Rock and soul, the roots of rock and roll. This is Chris Wink. When I get back, who sang that Huey Smith song, Don't You Just Know It? I'll give you a hint. We just heard his Quit My Job.
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0: Huey Smith would often stay in New Orleans writing music, and when his band would tour around, the singer would be one Bobby Marchand. Here's Bobby singing for Huey on Don't You Just Know It from 1958.

The year was 1955, 6 years before she struck gold with At Last. That's Etta James with Good Rockin' Daddy. Ike and Tina with the Ikettes from 1964 before that, I Can't Believe What You Say. Rockin' Soul, deep soul cuts, roots funk, and the beginnings of rock and roll. Porter Granger, Bessie Smith's accompanist, wrote this 1920s classic, remade here by blues boy Riley B. King. All right, we know him better as B.B. King on Rockin' Soul.

Originally, that song was released as a B-side. In 1954, it became the song we will always remember the Penguins for. That's Earth Angel, When Will You Be Mine? One of the Southern Fried country soul singers, Arthur Alexander, before that with Anna. Rock and Soul, classic rhythms and early soul. It's the roots of rock and roll. Here's the song that was released in 1969 in the wake of Sly and the Family Stone's high-profile performance at Woodstock.

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0: Sometimes you can get so focused on your destination that you forget to enjoy the journey. That journey is what Kacey Musgraves is focusing on in her new album, named for where she found herself, in the middle of nowhere.
1: You know, you can be in a liminal space in terms of your relationship or in between jobs or in a place that's basically, it's not point A and it's not point B. It's kind of the middle of that.
0: Coming up, Kacey talks about the value of being in transition. She also talks about finally reaching a kind of point B and collaborating with an artist she'd long had a strained relationship with, Miranda Lambert.
1: I hadn't talked to her in a really long time. And I think I saw a video of her somewhere and she was riding one of her horses or something. And I thought like, well, you know, I don't know what we have in common, but we at least have two things, horses and divorces.
0: Kacey Musgraves takes you on her journey today. I'm Raina Duris, and this is World Cafe. Warming you up for that, it's Tom Petty. Song from him called Room at the Top.

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1: This is World Cafe. I'm Raina Duris. Have you ever felt impatient to get to where you wanted to go? That could be, you know, sitting in the car on a long trip somewhere, or waiting for that big promotion, or looking for love and feeling like things aren't ever going to be right until you find it. But what if you stop looking at your destination and instead just look around?

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1: Stop looking at your destination and instead just look around at where you actually are. That's what Kacey Musgraves is doing on her new album, Middle of Nowhere. Coming up, Kacey talks about getting comfortable being in between, both physically and in terms of big life milestones. She also gets into the sound of her new album, where she leans into a more traditional country sound after exploring different genres over the last several years. Our conversation is coming up, but while you wait to get to that destination, you can enjoy the journey with the title track to the new record. This is Middle of Nowhere, Kacey Musgraves on World Cafe. Out there.

0: On World Cafe, there's Kacey Musgraves' Middle of Nowhere, the title track of her new album. I'm Raina Duras. Kacey Musgraves, welcome back to the World Cafe.
1: Thank you, Raina. It's always a pleasure for me to get to speak with you guys. I always look forward to it, so thanks for having me.
0: The feeling is mutual. I'm so glad you're here. And the song that we just heard, it was the first song you wrote for the album, and we hear pedal steel. It's got a real country strumming kind of feel to it. Could you talk about how that song maybe became like a North Star for what you wanted this album to sound like?
1: I knew with this record, as I started kind of writing for it, that I wanted to really relish in those traditional country sounds that I'm so familiar with, that I grew up with. They feel like home to me, you know, and I've always sprinkled them out, you know, throughout my records, but I really wanted to lean harder in on purpose on this time, you know? And this album sort of found me in the middle of still promoting Deeper Well and being on tour for that record, and kind of found me healing from a breakup and sort of taking a step back in my life and really reevaluating a lot about where I was and who I was spending my time with. And so I found myself in the most single period of my adult life, about a year and a half or so. And like, that was a long time for me. I had never really experienced that before, but I really learned how to kind of lean in. And during that period, I felt the craving to sort of start writing again. And this song sparked when I went back home to my East Texas tiny hometown called Golden. And I saw this sign that someone had put up in the middle of town that says, Golden, Texas, somewhere in the middle of nowhere. And I was like, okay, somewhere in the middle of nowhere is totally a song. And it also kind of feels like where I'm at in my life right now, you know, kind of relationally, I'm sort of between things. I'm in this sort of liminal space. I don't know what's next. And normally I feel like that would be scary for me, but I really just learned how to just take a deep breath and really embrace the unknown and the uncomfiness of being kind of in between all these certain things. And I found that I really loved it.
0: Yeah. You talked about, you've mentioned it already, but the sort of time spent in these kind of in-between spaces. And that is somewhere we find you on this album, moving in and out of different places. You've got the middle of nowhere. There's Abilene. There's Uncertain Texas, which we'll talk about later. Mexico, honey. Why did you want to explore those liminal spaces?
1: So I got really obsessed with the concept of liminal space. And, you know, when you're talking about a physical liminal space, you know, we're thinking of places that are typically made for passing through. They're not really made to hang out in, so to speak. So your gas stations, airport terminals, like even like an open field, something that has a lot of space to it. And, you know, sometimes these places can feel a bit lonesome or forlorn or slightly eerie when there's no one around. But there's also, so they can be kind of unsettling, but at the same time, there's something that kind of draws you in. And, you know, you can be in a liminal space in terms of your relationship or in between jobs or in a place that's basically, it's not point A and it's not point B. It's

0: kind of the middle of that. And when I really like stopped to think about it, I was like, man, I think a lot of the best times of my life have been had in the middle of nowhere, you know? And so I think the middle of nowhere is kind of a breeding ground for a lot of different possibilities and a lot of different magic to fill, come and fill it in, you know?
1: Yeah.
0: And I'm someone who likes to really like, maybe it's a control freak thing, but I like to define what I'm doing. I like to know where I'm at. I like to know exactly what's going to happen next. And sometimes the magic happens when you allow yourself to not fill in those blanks quite yet.
1: And what did you get from sitting in that space for a while?
0: Oh, I think I gained a lot of confidence knowing that it's everything's going to be fine if it's not defined right now. And that, you know, when you do take a second to really chill and like and evaluate what you've got going on, you know, you can feel more solid on your own two feet without adding all these things to try and make yourself feel like, you know, you've got it figured out. And then, you know, so I feel like after I kind of was able to sit with myself and not really, it kind of dropped that fear of being alone, so to speak.
1: Yeah.
0: Then now the things that I have chosen to put back in, whether it's like people or opportunities or whatever, like I feel like they really deserve their place there because they really add. And now I have the space to see, oh, how is this adding? It's not just noise or, you know, it's not something that's being chosen out of a reactionary state.
1: Yeah. I also hear on this album, you've always been very good at expressing the sort of capacity to feel multiple feelings at once. And you seem very comfortable with that on this record, like Lonely and Free. I'm happy and sad at the same time. And I'm thinking of your song right now, Loneliest Girl, which I'd like to play in a second. Could you talk about writing that?
0: Yeah. I think, again, it's like it's figuring out that there's nothing more lonely than being in the wrong relationship. And I think I've spent a lot of time, I would say, in wrong relationships, but at the same time, they are such teachers and they make you better. And, you know, maybe they were fitting for that season of your life. And then, you know, ultimately it's time to move on to something else. But there was, I think, a period of time where I would be like, I think even subconsciously felt like, oh, you know, am I better with someone else? And I now know that that's not true. And like, there is a kind of a sovereignty and a power in being choosing to be on your own. And yeah, it's not lonely. It's but I had fun just with like, it kind of made me think of, you know, that song, Happiest Girl. I'm the happiest girl in the whole USA. And I was like, just looking at my life and I was like, man, I don't really go out a lot. I'm not having like these wild hookups. I'm like, I'm kind of like living my best grandma life and I'm really happy and I kind of love it. Oh, and then some people would say, oh, she's a lonely girl. And I'm like, I'm really not. I'm really happy.
1: Right now, here's Loneliest Girl. It's Kacey Musgraves on World Cafe.

0: Kacey Musgraves, Loneliest Girl, from her new album, Middle of Nowhere, on World Cafe. I'm Raina Duras. I'm talking with Kacey Musgraves today. We've been talking about, you know, finding peace and common acceptance in transitional spaces, I guess you could say. Humor is also a way of dealing with discomfort and pain sometimes. And this album, like a lot of your work, has some very funny moments. How does humor play into your processing of your world?
1: Okay, I love to laugh. It's one of my favorite things in the world. And also, to be honest, I just feel like America needs to laugh a little bit more. I just feel like the world needs to laugh more. And there was a lot of humor kind of sprinkled in my earlier songs, and I missed that. I got, you know, I had these other albums to be really introspective, and like, there is still that on this album too, but I just really missed the humor side of things. I mean, like, you won't find a bigger fan of John Prine than me. And like, I just love his songs. And I think, like, you know, there's a time and a place to have like deep feeling, deep thinking songs. And sometimes I just kind of want to laugh. And so it was really fun getting with a lot of my favorite collaborators again for this record, and some of the funniest people that I know: Josh Osborne, Shane McAnally, Luke Laird. Yeah, we laughed a lot. Yeah. So that was really fun.
0: If you're just joining us, my guest today is Kacey Musgraves on World Cafe. We're going to listen to a song in a minute where your sense of humor really shines through. It's the song Dry Spell. Could you talk about writing it?
1: Oh my God, I had the best time writing that song. I was like literally in stitches. I was on the ground. But yeah, Dry Spell, I wrote it down as a song title. Just very, you know, very pertinent to how I was feeling at the time. And I brought it into the writing room that day. And yeah, we just had a blast coming up with all that imagery.
0: Yeah. I mean, the other day I saw this piece online, and it was somebody writing kind of in disbelief that Dry Spell had been added to so many country radio stations, given that it's using about, you know, not getting any action and being lonely with a capital H. And when a woman sings about this stuff, it usually doesn't get a warm welcome on country radio. Has it surprised you at all that it's been embraced this way?
1: Hey, you know what? I mean, no better song to break the country radio dry spell than this one, right?
0: Perfect.
1: I mean, I think it's relatable. You know, I think.

0: We've all been there where we're like, you look over and you see like two flies doing it on the table next to you, and you're like, oh, it must be nice. Cool. Everyone is getting action but me. It was funny. It was like at first, it gets added to the nighttime radio slots where they want it to be heard first. And that made me laugh. I'm like, well, it'll probably relate to the people in that time slot. And then, but yeah, it is funny. I mean, I think like there are a lot of songs out there that are trying to convince you of like how sexy somebody is. And I'm just like, this is quite the opposite.
1: Yeah. I mean, I agree. It is relatable. We're going to listen to it right now on World Cafe, Kacey Musgraves, Dry Spell.

0: Dry Spell. That's a track from Kacey Musgraves' new album, Middle of Nowhere. After the break, Kacey talks about some of the collaborators she worked with on the album, including one that maybe nobody could have predicted a couple of years ago, even her. That's next on World Cafe.
1: Hey, it's Brandi Carlile. Thank you for being a member of WEXT Radio.
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0: Welcome back to World Cafe. I'm Raina Duris, joined today by Kacey Musgraves, who's just released her new album, Middle of Nowhere.
3: On your last album, it was all you. You had no features, I don't think. And it feels kind of like a party this time. You have Miranda Lambert, Gregory Alan Isakov, Billy Strings, Willie Nelson. Why did you want to open this record up to other people?
4: Oh, I just thought it would just be so fun. And I kept hearing these moments that would be perfect with these iconic voices and other storytellers, you know? So it felt really fitting. I love Billy Strings. I mean, I think he's incredible. And, you know, Gregory Alan Isakov, such a fan of his beautiful music. And then, you know, obviously Willie and Miranda, those are two Texas icons for sure. But yeah, I just thought, like, you know, painting this picture, I thought those storytellers would be nice. And like, to me, they're all people that kind of live on the fringes of country. You know, they kind of step in and out of it in their own way. And this album has a lot to do with borders in my mind. You know, it rides the fences of where country music borders other styles. And I'm always interested in what those places sound like. And then this record, while it's largely a very country album, it does, you know, pull in some. It's a love letter to all these different styles that are cousins. And, you know, I think of a bit of bluegrass, and there's a many different styles of country. And then also, like, I even think of, you know, Zydeco and the accordions and that sound, and Norteño music and ranchera music, the classic regional Mexican music that really has a strong kinship to country. And so I felt really inspired by all those sounds.
3: Yeah. I'm speaking with Kacey Musgraves on World Cafe. Let's talk about one of those collaborations right now. And I think this one kind of does, you know, if we're talking about borders in a way, mm-hmm. I feel like people might see this as breaking down a bit of a border. It's with Miranda Lambert on Horses and Divorces. The lyrics seem to be a nod to your history with her. And just so for people who don't know, Miranda Lambert, like you said, also from Texas, had a hit in 2011 with a song that you co-wrote called Mama's Broken Heart. Sounds like this.

0: So that song was supposed to be one that you released. How were things between you guys after that?
1: It was a tough situation. You know, we knew each other growing up and we were two singers from nearby small towns. She, you know, took her path and I took mine and kind of went our own ways, I guess, so to speak. And then, you know, I was faced with an interesting situation when, you know, I was a staff songwriter for years writing for other artists. And then also on the side was kind of saving songs that I loved for myself. And I eventually got offered a record deal and decided that I felt good about putting my own record together. And so Mama's Broken Heart was actually supposed to be like my first single on my first like major label release. And it's sort of rare when an artist artistically aligns with when a label and an artist artistically align. That doesn't always really happen. You know, there's the business side always has a different idea of what, you know, should happen largely. And then the artist has kind of their wishes. And in this case, we both were on the same page. And I loved the song so much. And it finally felt like I had found something for me. And, you know, and then one day I get notified that the song had been pitched to Miranda without my consent. I didn't even have any idea of it. And she loved the song and she wanted it. And so I was in this like weird position of like, oh, like that's supposed to be, you know, and I'm a very visual person. Once I get my heart set on something, I'm envisioning the entire world. I'm painting the pictures in my mind. I'm making the videos. I'm like, you know, I really go for it in my mind. And so I just kind of had to switch gears and it was just like an unforeseen, circumstance. And, you know, we had the history of growing up together or nearby each other. And but I had other co-writers to think about on the song. And I thought, you know, damn, and it's important for me to have hits with other artists, but it's time for me to put my own story out there. Like, what do I do? You know, it did cause some friction and, you know, media doesn't help when, you know, they pick up on something and they, you know, pit, especially like younger females against each other. If there's a story there, there's a headline and it builds on itself. And, you know, then there you are. But ultimately, I'm really, really glad I decided to let go of the song and let her cut it. I sang harmonies on her version and, you know, she put out a great version of it and it ended up going number one and I think was a career changer for her. And it was a career changer for me too in its own way. And it also forced me to write more songs. And so I ended up writing Merry-Go-Round, which was ended up being my first single. And I think in hindsight, made way more sense for me artistically and lyrically and like aesthetically even. So in the end we both won.
0: Yeah. And so what prompted you to reach out to her to do a song together?
1: I hadn't talked to her in a really long time. And I think I saw a video of her somewhere and she was riding one of her horses or something. And I thought like, well, I mean, you know, I don't know what we have in common, but we at least have two things, horses and divorces. And all this time has passed, you know, and I was like, that'd be a good song. And then I was like, well, I mean, what if I wrote it with her? What if it was a duet? What if? I kind of was in this like, why not kind of mindset. And I reached out to her. I think I was in Australia and I was just like, hey, I have this idea. And if anybody would get it, it would be you. I was like, I know I haven't talked to you in forever, but, and she hit me back and she was like, well, send it over. And I was like, I think I need to call you and explain this. And she was down and we laughed and ended up writing it one afternoon. And
0: that's it? Just one afternoon? That's awesome.
1: Yeah, it came out pretty quickly. We wrote it with our friend Shane McAnally and had a lot of laughs. We talked about all the weirdness and we were both just like, look, we're older now. Both don't have time for that anymore. And, you know.
0: Yeah. How does it feel having a song like when you hear it now and you like hear you guys?
1: I love the song. It's great. And I mean, like, I just think it's great because it's real. You know, it's not like this contrived story. It's like it really is really real. It could be more real, you know. It's not saying like, hey, we don't have to be best friends, but we do have this couple things in common. We got a few things in common and we're just going to sit down and have a beer about it.
0: Let's listen. This is Horses and Divorces featuring Miranda Lambert. It is Casey Musgraves on World Cafe.

0: On World Cafe, you just heard Kacey Musgraves, joined by Miranda Lambert for Horses and Divorces. It's on Kacey's new album, Middle of Nowhere. My name is Raina Duras. Kacey Musgraves is my guest today. You have said that this is an album for two-stepping, and you want people to dance to it like you would at a dance hall in a small Texas town. I went two-stepping for the first time like last year in Austin, and it was so much fun. For someone who has never been out two-stepping in Texas, could you kind of explain what that's like?
1: It's so fun. It's one of my favorite things to do when I'm back home. But so dance halls, they kind of came to be in the maybe 20s or 30s around predominantly the Texas Hill Country, well, really all over the state. And then Oklahoma, I know, you know, they exist in other places too. But they were sort of a place of community, like recreation, you know. And when they weren't being a dance hall and bands, you know, bands would come through and play, but when they weren't being used as a dance hall, it would be a center of recreation for the town. It could be like a skating rink, or like they could hold town discussions there or whatever. So it was really just a place of gathering and a place of music and a place for families. And then it was kind of during the making of this record, when I had, you know, come back to Texas more to hang, I found myself out in Austin one night and went two-stepping, and it was just such a beautiful, fun night. And I mean, obviously I've done that before, but this night struck me different, just seeing so many different people, so many different kinds of people from different backgrounds all dancing together. They're all, you know, they're all in their Western wear, and they're all, you know, just dancing with each other from all these different ages and backgrounds. And it was beautiful. And it just felt like, man, the dance floor and music is just this great equalizer. And if we could only just set our differences aside for a minute and come together and two-step together, like how awesome would that be, you know? And so it made me like just really crave those old country standards that people would move around the dance floor to, two-stepping, shuffling, waltzes, whatever. And yeah, it was just really fun to like imagine that while I was creating a lot of these songs.
0: Mm-hmm. My guest right now is Kacey Musgraves on World Cafe. Two-stepping and line dancing is also popular on the other side of the border in Mexico, too. It might be called different things, but it's very similar. And it sounds like you're kind of bouncing back and forth between that border line. You've got the accordion on Horses and Divorces. And in the next song that I want to talk about, which we'll get to in a second, tell me about bringing in that Mexican musical influence.
1: During the making of this record, I found myself experiencing a really beautiful life in Mexico and going and visiting more and more. And now I spend most of my time down there. And I've always had a huge affinity for Mexican culture and music. I mean, obviously growing up in Texas, we're obviously neighbors. So there's always been a bit of that floating around. And one of my all-time favorite artists of

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1: Going in and experiencing more Mexican culture, I really started to see just how similar everything is and how there's this beautiful kinship between traditional Mexican music and traditional country music. It's a lot of the same instrumentation, a lot of the same subject matter. It's coming from the same heart, you know, it's just wrapped up in different languages. And I just felt really inspired by that. And there's even just such a beautiful kinship between like the vaquero cowboy culture in Mexico and what we have here in Texas. And, you know, Texas was Mexico at one point. And so there's like an undeniable kinship there. And it naturally made its way into the music just in little bits. And like, I've just been inspired, like, to cover some Spanish songs, like some of my shows. And like when we were in Mexico City for Deeper Well, I got to bring up this beautiful mariachi band that was there in Mexico City. And we did this song called Tu Solo Tu, which is like it's a classic. Selena made it popular in her time, but it's been around long before that. But it's just really fun.
2: I'm speaking with Kacey Musgraves on World Cafe. Her new album is called Middle of Nowhere. The last song I want to play from the album is one that, like I said, has that Mexican musical influence. And it does sound so natural with the country side of it. And it ties into the themes we've been talking about being comfortable in an in-between space, maybe comfortable not knowing. And that song is Uncertain Texas. And reading about Uncertain Texas, by the way, led me down a rabbit hole of interesting Texas place names. And I think Texas might have the lock on amazing town names. Noodle, Ding Dong, Telephone Texas.
1: Telephone.
2: Jot them down.
1: Valentine.
2: Yes, these are amazing.
1: Valentine. I mean, I'm from, the town next to where I'm from is called Quitman. It's literally spelled Quitman, but it's put together. Sissy Spacek is from there, fun fact. And they even have like a Sissy Spacek like lane or road or whatever. There's a ton of good ones. But Uncertain Texas is a very small town in the eastern corner of Texas, close to Louisiana. And that part of Texas, if you're familiar with it, can get real strange. It's over by, there's a lake called Caddo Lake, and it's huge. And there's all this folklore and mysteries, and there's moss hanging in the trees. I mean, it's like, it's a really special, cool place. But Uncertain Texas is over there, and it's a real place. It's a real town. But I just got tickled thinking about, what if it's a place where the people that live there, like, no one can make up their mind? Are they all uncertain, you know? And I had just, like I said, gone through this breakup and was really just evaluating, like, why do I pick people that aren't sure if they want to be with me? Why is this a common theme? Like, why am I always the one in the relationship that's like, no, but it's great, but you love me.

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1: And it's sort of this kind of like transient, it's just like, you know what I'm talking about.
2: Yeah.
1: Anyway, but I was just like, okay, uncertain. Is that like, is this where all those guys live? Like, you know what I mean?
2: Yeah.
1: Is anybody certain there?
2: You know, so Willie's on the track, and how do we hear him here?
1: Well, this isn't the first time that I've gotten to collab with Willie. He's just everybody's favorite gangster grandpa. But we couldn't just have Willie. We had to have Trigger as well. So he is slinging some guitar on this song too.
2: Kacey Musgraves featuring Willie Nelson, Uncertain Texas.

0: a song from Kacey Musgraves' new album, Middle of Nowhere. She is joined by Willie Nelson for that one. It's called Uncertain Texas. Middle of Nowhere is out now. Kacey Musgraves has been my guest today on World Cafe. It's always such a joy to talk to you and have you on the show, Kacey. Thank you so much for being here.
1: Thank you. And like I said, I always really look forward to the conversations that I get to have with you guys. It's actually really fun for me. So thank you so much.
0: Thank you. I'm Raina Duras, back in a moment with more World Cafe.
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0: Right before the break here on World Cafe, maybe you caught my interview with Kacey Musgraves. 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There's tons of full live performances, full sessions for you there. Now, one of the first songs Kacey Musgraves ever wrote was called Burn One with John Prine. She never did get to quote unquote burn one with him, but she did get to sing it to him on stage at least once back in 2015. She also wrote the song Cardinal from her last album about him, so it feels right to play some John Prine now. Here's Angel from Montgomery on World Cafe.

0: Human. That is Brandi Carlile from her latest album, Returning to Myself. And that's it for this hour of World Cafe. Thank you again to Casey Musgraves for being on the show today and World Cafe producer Miguel Perez for his work on this session. Also, thank you to our affiliate stations across the country who bring this show to you. We produce it at WXPN at the University of Pennsylvania in Philadelphia. I'm Raina Duris. 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

You're not supposed to eavesdrop on other people's conversations, but be honest, sometimes it can be tempting. And sometimes it can lead to great things. I'll tell you how eavesdropping led to this band's inception later this hour. I got no more tears left to cry. That's Sally Baby's Silver Dollars. Music from them coming up, plus brand new music from Beck. New one from Goose. Can you feel it? Rapturizing up. And music from Geese. You're gonna have to nail me down. All those tunes and more on the way. I'm Raina Duris. This is World Cafe. First, from the Decemberists, a love song for a spy. This is Valerie Plame. Oh,

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1: Hey, I'm Raina. This is World Cafe. Who's your favorite Beck? Do you like alt-rock country rapper Beck? So-

or weird late 90s studio producer Ben. Or maybe you're more into the thoughtful, serene, acoustic-based Beck of his album Sea Change or the Grammy-winning 2014 album Morning Face. Woke up this morning. Beck has a wide, wide range. But if that last one is your favorite Beck, good news. Last month, he came back with a new song, and it falls right into that Sea Change Morning Phase groove. It's called Ride Lonesome. This is Beck on The Cafe.

spinning out ahead. Cold outside, and I hit the ground, say I could sleep.

0: dead end from snail mail, and for that, taxes from geese. You got geese, you got snails, a little barnyard set for you before you head out to sea on Live from the Archives next on World Cafe.
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0: I'm Raina Duras, and today on Live from the Archives, starting with a recording from 2013 when Sue George visited World Cafe. He covered David Bowie songs for the soundtrack to Wes Anderson's The Life Aquatic with Steve Zissou, and you can hear how he stripped this one back for his acoustic version. It's Sue George, Ziggy Stardust, live for World Cafe.

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1: The War on Drugs, Under the Pressure, that was a version they recorded during one of their many visits to World Cafe. Before that, a live recording of Sue George covering Ziggy Stardust, both of those making up your Live from the Archive set today on World Cafe. War on Drugs were also guests for the inaugural Viva El Gonzo Festival put on by the band Goose last year. That festival gets going for its second year next week, featuring My Morning Jacket, Corey Wong, Pigeons Playing Ping Pong, and of course, Goose themselves. They'll probably play this song. It's good to be. It's a new one from Goose.

0: That's how rumors get started from Margot Price. And one way rumors get started is by eavesdropping. You overhear something, you tell somebody else. But that's also how your next band got started. And I'll tell you more in just a minute here on World Cafe.
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0: We all know eavesdropping is considered rude, right? But maybe it's not all bad. It's World Cafe. Raina Duras with you. Bassist Zach Valentine was out at a cafe one day in New Orleans when he overheard someone at a nearby table going on about how he wanted to start a band, but just needed to find the right musicians, especially the right bass player, but he was having a hard time. And when Zach heard that, he turned around and said, "Hey, I think I'm the person you're looking for." Turns out the person he'd been eavesdropping on was an artist named Sal Geloso. They introduced themselves, hit it off, and pretty much right away, they started playing together and became Sally Baby's Silver Dollars. So there you go. Next time you're out, maybe try listening in on other people's conversations. You never know where it might lead. Here's Sally Baby's Silver Dollars. I've Got No More Tears Left to Cry on World Cafe.

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0: The Blues had a baby and they named it Rock and Roll. That was Muddy Waters capping off this edition of World Cafe. Thank you so much for letting me choose some music for you today and letting me into your life, letting me soundtrack it for a bit. Thank you also to our affiliate stations who make it all possible, as well as the team here who make the show. We make it at WXPN at the University of Pennsylvania in Philadelphia. My name is Brandon Duras. 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
4: I'm John DiLiberto, and you're hearing the Slow Flow Echoes from PRX. Riding the current of this hour is new music from Bill Nelson and his album Marvelous Dreams, and we'll hear the duo Moon and Bike, who play instrumentals for acoustic and electric guitars. I've also got a space music track from Michael Bruckner off his latest album, Test of Time. Boards of Canada, still a group I hear cited by ambient artists all the time, even though they've only released 4 albums, and the last one was all the way back in 2013. I don't have anything new for you, but we will go back to their classic release, The Campfire Head Phase.

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You're hearing Echoes from PRX, and I'm John DiLiberto. Coming up in this all-instrumental hour, I've got Mood Swings, a project of James Hood. He used to play drums with the Pretenders, but he's definitely gone off in a different direction since he created the Mood Swings moniker. But let's start with Bill Nelson, one of his many new albums. He's been doing about one a month, I think, for the last couple of years. This one is Marvelous Realms. It's a mix of vocals and instrumentals, and this is an instrumental called The Illuminati.

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Rena Jones and Kilowatt's really pretty track called Affinity. It's from their album Force Multiplier, and that came out of Michael Bruckner, a German electronic musician, very much in that 1970s German sound. It's doing some pretty nice things with it on this track, Rickendale 1963. It's from his album Test of Time. Mood Swings before that with Event Horizon from the album Beautifica, and Bill Nelson up at the top. Coming up in the next half hour, I've got a guitarist who is celebrating the 20th anniversary of her debut album right now. You can get a playlist for today's Echoes on our website. That is at echoes.org. It'll have links to all these albums and tunes. 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Stay tuned. More music ahead as a slow flow continues from PRX. 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

You're hearing a slow flow echoes from PRX, and I'm John DiLiberto. Coming up, we've got about a 29-minute set, which is something we always do in the second half hour of the slow flow. It's going to include Jeff Johnson and Brian Dunning, Khaki King, Sus, Moon and Bike, and Boards of Canada. But let's start with Hans Christian and Jim Gelser. This is just a single they released. Jim plays guitar, Hans Christian plays cello, and just about everything else. The tune is called Resistance.

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Satellite Anthem Icarus by Boards of Canada from their 2005 album, The Campfire Head Phase. They've only put out one album since then. That was in 2013. Don't know what they're doing these days. That came out of Moon and Bike with River from the album One. That was a piece with electric and acoustic guitar. And Sus before that, a track called Ranger. Khaki King proceeded. That was the amazing acoustic guitar track you heard. And it's from her debut album, Everybody Loves You, which came out 20 years ago. And Khaki King is touring, celebrating that release right now. We heard Night After Sidewalk. And Jeff Johnson and Brian Dunning proceeded. A tune called Ta With Teg, or Fair Folk. That was originally on their album, The Bard and the Warrior, but I took it off of their compilation, Coming and Going, a tribute to Brian Dunning, who passed away early last year. And Hans Christian and Jim Gelser, Up at the Top. I'm John DiLibretto. Thanks for being with me in this first hour of A Slow Flow Echoes. 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Jeff Towns, a producer for the show. 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

In the current of the next hour is music by Tayo Ray, a persona of electronic artist Saul Stokes, who usually uses his real name. I've also got something by Tony Gerber and Giles Rees from their release, The Tree. 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

I'm John DiLiberto, and you're hearing a Slow Flow Echoes from PRX. Floating downstream this hour is music by Mark Duane from his latest Parallel Universe. We'll also hear music by Cheryl B. Englehart off her album recorded on a cross-country Amtrak ride, The Passenger. You might know Bob Boylan from NPR and the Tiny Desk Concerts and All Songs Considered, but you may not know him as a musician. He started out playing agit punk, but he's gotten a lot mellower.

Bob Boylan from his latest album, Brick Walls and Blue Skies. It's all drifting on a slow flow echoes. From the album Erased Dreams, here's Yoto with Nightwalk.

You're hearing a slow flow echoes from PRX, and I'm John DiLiberto. Coming up, I've got the time travelers of the harmonic interval. You'll find out what that's all about, but let's start with Cheryl B. Engelhardt. She recorded her latest album, The Passenger, on a cross-country round-trip Amtrak ride. And here's one of the tracks from it, The Zephyr Remembers.

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Tony Gerber and Giles Rees, Walnut and Birch, from their album The Tree. And that came out of the Time Travelers of the Harmonic Interval. It's actually Richard Ash, who has recorded many electronic albums under that name, but he's got a new guise now. We heard The Soft Footsteps of Time Passing. The Pangea Project before that, Snowfall in New England, from an album called Winter Volume 8. And Bob Boylan before that, he's got a new one called Brick Walls and Blue Skies. We heard 8 Degrees off that one. Up at the top, The Zephyr Remembers by Cheryl B. Englehart, and The Zephyr is a train. Coming up in the next half hour, I've got some music by Paddy Mulcahy. He's an electronic musician out of Ireland. It's all ahead as the slow flow continues from PRX. Did you know about the Echoes app? It's a way you can hear all kinds of music from the Echoes soundscape. You can dial up the Echoes podcast, listen to our live recordings, and check out what's coming up. 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

You're hearing a slow flow echoes from PRX, and I'm John DiLiberto. And as we always do in this fourth half hour of the show, we will go about 29 minutes nonstop. It's going to include Tayo Ray, Sveinborg Kardub, Paddy Mulcahy, and Mark Dwayne. But let's start with Bill Cornish from his album Moments of Light and Dark. This is A Light in the Storm.

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0: Mark DeWayne, just another of the many great albums he has released over the last 30 years. This one is called Parallel Universe, and we heard Altered States off of that. Paddy Mulcahy before that with Final Thoughts from his album Angel's Share, which came out last year, 2022. And Sveinborg Kardub proceeded with Island from the album Overtaga. Tyo Ray in there. Tyo Ray is actually Saul Stokes. He's got a bunch of albums under that name, but now he's got this new persona, Tyo Ray. Seems to be in the air these days. Prescient, the name of that track from the album Visitor. And up at the top, Bill Cornish with A Light in the Storm from Moments of Light and Dark. I'm John DiLiberto. Thank you for being with me in this hour of A Slow Flow Echoes. If you want to get in touch with us, go to our website at echoes.org. We would love to hear from you. That's also where you can get a playlist for the show. Once again, that's at echoes.org. Jeff Town is the producer of Echoes. 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

I'm John DiLiberto, and you're hearing the Slow Flow Echoes from PRX. Riding the current of this hour is new music from Bill Nelson and his album Marvelous Dreams, and we'll hear the duo Moon and Bike, who play instrumentals for acoustic and electric guitars. I've also got a space music track from Michael Bruckner off his latest album, Test of Time. Boards of Canada, still a group I hear cited by ambient artists all the time, even though they've only released 4 albums, and the last one was all the way back in 2013. I don't have anything new for you, but we will go back to their classic release, The Campfirehead Phase. That's Boards of Canada. I've got them ahead on a Slow Flow Echoes.

You're hearing Echoes from PRX, and I'm John DiLiberto. Coming up in this all-instrumental hour, I've got Mood Swings, a project of James Hood. He used to play drums with the Pretenders, but he's definitely gone off in a different direction since he created the Mood Swings moniker. But let's start with Bill Nelson, one of his many new albums. He's been doing about one a month, I think, for the last couple of years. This one is Marvelous Realms. It's a mix of vocals and instrumentals, and this is an instrumental called The Illuminati.

Nina Jones and Kilowatts, really pretty track called Affinity. It's from their album Force Multiplier, and that came out of Michael Bruckner, a German electronic musician, very much in that 1970s German sound. It's doing some pretty nice things with it on this track, Rickendale 1963. It's from his album Test of Time. Mood Swings before that with Event Horizon from the album Beautifica, and Bill Nelson up at the top. Coming up in the next half hour, I've got a guitarist who is celebrating the 20th anniversary of her debut album right now. You can get a playlist for today's Echoes on our website. That is at echoes.org. It'll have links to all these albums and tunes. Just go to echoes.org. Stay tuned. More music ahead as a slow flow continues from PRX. Did you know about the Echoes app? 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

You're hearing a slow flow echoes from PRX, and I'm John DiLiberto. Coming up, we've got about a 29-minute set, which is something we always do in the second half hour of the slow flow. It's going to include Jeff Johnson and Brian Dunning, Khaki King, Sus, Moon and Bike, and Boards of Canada. But let's start with Hans Christian and Jim Gelser. This is just a single they released. Jim plays guitar, Hans Christian plays cello, and just about everything else. The tune is called Resistance.

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Satellite Anthem Icarus by Boards of Canada from their 2005 album, The Campfire Head Phase. They've only put out one album since then. That was in 2013. Don't know what they're doing these days. That came out of Moon and Bike with River from the album One. That was a piece with electric and acoustic guitar. And Sus before that, a track called Ranger. Khaki King proceeded. That was the amazing acoustic guitar track you heard. It's from her debut album, Everybody Loves You, which came out 20 years ago. And Khaki King is touring, celebrating that release right now. We heard Night After Sidewalk. And Jeff Johnson and Brian Dunning proceeded. A tune called Tawith Teg, or Fair Folk. That was originally on their album, The Bard and the Warrior, but I took it off of their compilation, Coming and Going, a tribute to Brian Dunning, who passed away early last year. And Hans Christian and Jim Gelser, up at the top. I'm John DiLiberto. Thanks for being with me in this first hour of A Slow Flow Echoes. 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

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I've also got something by Tony Gerber and Giles Reeves from their release, The Tree. 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

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She says, hey, babe, take a walk on the wild side. 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

Well, come gather around and I'll sing you a song about a crazy old world that's coming along. Till one day some fool made the decision to turn on the television. Of course, radio reported we'd all ignore it. Paper said we'd have no time for it. But before you knew it, you knew Milton Berle. And we all had a new escape from the world. All tuned in before too soon, we were watching a man walk on the moon. He made it look as easy as driving a car. Video killed the radio star. I got the talking blues.

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All you gotta do is rhyme a line or two. Rhyme a line or two and then you don't even have to rhyme again. See? I can say anything I want to now. Well, you know, within reason.

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Television soon defied explanation. As the situation took to such a degree that eventually we all heard about cable TV. Of course, free TV news swore we'd ignore it, that your average family could never afford it. But again, they were wrong. Eventually, everybody wanted their MTV. We were all tuned in, but now the shock is watching a kid do a thing called the moonwalk. Sliding backwards, really, was eventually too far. Reality killed that video star. I got to talking blues.

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But it soon seemed TV turned on itself when the real world came on like it was something else. Of course, actors all acted like they weren't flawed, hoping eventually that we'd all get bored. But one after another, we pretended not to act.

as we hurtled ever forward towards alternative facts. Then a show called The Apprentice came on, and pretty soon, an old man with a comb over had sold us some more. We stayed tuned in, now here we are. Reality killed by a reality star. I got to talking blue.

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I know how lately I've been walking you crazy, but I've been saving and I've got my eye on a little car. 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

Well, do yourself a favor, don't go looking at the pictures on my phone. Cause you might see something that you don't want to see at all. I'm a good boy, I swear, but it's a dark world out there. So do yourself a favor, don't go looking at the pictures on my phone. I was with my last girl since 2010. Now here we are and I'm single again. Oh, and so much has changed. Sending pictures is the way people flirt these days. So do yourself a favor, don't go looking at the pictures on my phone. You might want to see some pics from when I went and saw Springsteen. But don't swipe left, don't swipe right, don't even touch the screen. Cause I've been texting with this girl from France, and apparently she don't ever wear no pants. So do yourself a favor, don't go looking at the pictures on my phone. Yeah, yeah, do yourself a favor, don't go looking at the pictures on my phone. Cause you're gonna see something that you don't wanna see at all. I'm a good boy, I swear, but it's a dark world out there. So do yourself a favor, don't go looking at the pictures on my phone. I got a friend in Wisconsin, she tells me that it's cold. Asked for some pictures of my stuff and I said, girl, I don't know. Cause I took over 40 shots, all different angles. Not one of them looked hot, so do yourself a favor, don't go looking at the pictures on my phone. I found the number of a girl I hadn't talked to in a while. So I texted her, me wearing nothing but a smile. She had traded phones with her mom, and apparently her mom don't mind at all. So do yourself a favor, don't go looking at the pictures on my phone. Yeah, yeah, do yourself a favor, don't go looking at the pictures on my phone. Cause you are gonna see something that you don't wanna see at all. Hell, I'm a good boy, I swear, there's a dark world out there. So do yourself a favor, don't go looking at the pictures on my phone. Yeah, do yourself a favor, don't go looking at the pictures on my phone. I tried to delete them, but now there's just a new folder that says recently deleted. All the pics I don't want people to see are in one easy to find folder. Please tell me how to delete the stuff I've already deleted. Until then, do yourself a favor, don't go looking at the pictures on my phone.

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0: There's nothing better than hanging out on a Saturday morning. 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
1: Welcome to the Peanut Butter Jam. I'm Miss Courtney. The Peanut Butter Jam is rock and roll music for the whole family. This week, we're ready for the dance floor, we'll hear a song about a cute little hedgehog, and we'll talk on the banana phone. Don't miss the PBJ Birthday Club. Plus, on Play It Again, we'll hear a song about us young folks. Quiet down, everybody. The Peanut Butter Jam is on the radio.

Play ball. That's Hold Steady with Take Me Out to the Ball Game. Thunderclap Newman before that with Something in the Air, and Hot Chip started us off today. I'm Miss Courtney, and this is the Peanut Butter Jam. Rock and roll for the whole family. Coming up on Play It Again, Play It Again, it's a song you can whistle along to. To get us there, let's listen to the Deedle Deedle Dees from Brooklyn.

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But just when everything is going fine and absolutely nothing is wrong, this funny little hedgehog's always around and

0: Nice trip to Brazil. Django Reinhardt played the guitar. The Incredible String Band before that, and we started with a Brooklyn indie band that specializes in fun kid songs. You can find our sticky playlist online at thepeanutbutterjam.org. When we get back, it's time to play it again, play it again. We'll whistle along with Peter, Bjorn, and John.
1: 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The Peanut Butter Jam will be right back.
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Play It Again, Play It Again is a special feature of the Peanut Butter Jam, where we play a kid-tested favorite song two times in a row. 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I'm Miss Courtney, and I want to hear from you. 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Still to come on the Peanut Butter Jam is our soon-to-be famous PBJ Birthday Club. Make sure we wish you a happy birthday when yours comes up. Hands up, who knows what a babushka is? Here's Kate Bush.

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1: Pinky and the Brain from hip-hop remixer The Milkman. Did you catch the Scooby-Doo song in there? You're stuck in the peanut butter jam. I'm Miss Courtney. Our playlist is at thepeanutbutterjam.org. When we return, it'll be time for the Moldy Oldie of the Week. Johnny Cash's coolest song, one co-written by his wife June Carter, when we get back. Is your birthday coming up? Want to be in the Peanut Butter Jam Birthday Club? Let us know when your birthday is at thepeanutbutterjam.org.
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Same as it ever was. Same as it ever was. One of the silliest lyrics ever written, I'm sure. That's David Byrne and Talking Heads with Once in a Lifetime. On the way, we have the perfect bedtime song for those hard-to-sleep nights coming up on Sweet Dreams. It's the Peanut Butter Jam. I'm Miss Courtney, and this is the Peanut Butter Jam. Rock and roll for the whole family. Here's the guitarist from an early incarnation of Fleetwood Mac. It's Peter Green with Albatross.

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0: Hello? Uh-huh. Well, I guess so. Oh, hey, I gotta go. We're on the air with the peanut butter jam. Okay, see you later. Sorry about that. I was just talking on my banana phone. That was a song by Rhonda Vincent. I'm Miss Courtney, and this is the Peanut Butter Jam. Check out our playlist online at thepeanutbutterjam.org. On Sweet Dreams, a song written in 1927 at a bookstore in Bloomington, Indiana, by Hoagie Carmichael.
1: There, there. Lie down now. Sweet dreams. It's the Peanut Butter Jam.

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0: I'm Miss Courtney, and this is the Peanut Butter Jam, rock and roll for kids of all ages. The Peanut Butter Jam was made by Chris Wank. The technical wizards behind the scenes are Chris and Dave. Does anyone really know what time it is? Oh my, I'm late. Late for an important date. The Peanut Butter Jam is a production of Exit 97.7 WEXT, a service of WMHT Educational Telecommunications. 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

0: Roots and Rock. It's Exit 97.7 and 106.1 WEXT with Allison Russell kicking off our 10 o'clock hour with Rainbows. I'm Katie G, getting our Saturday started. I've got tunes up ahead this hour from Ryan Montbleu. We'll also hear from Green Day, Peter Frampton, and much more.
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Exit 97.7 and 106.1 WEXT with local 518er Emily Rose Burnett. And thank you. I'm Katie G. Thank you so much for leaving regular radio behind and spending time with me on this Saturday morning. 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I'm hanging out with you until 4 o'clock today, and I'm going to switch gears here. I've got a ballad up next for you from Whitney Houston, a song that is considered one of her greatest recordings and won her her first Grammy for Best Female Pop Vocal Performance. Featured on her self-titled debut album from 1985. Here she is, Whitney Houston, with Saving All My Love for You.

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Peter Frampton's biggest hit on charts around the world, the title track to his 1977 album, I'm In You. 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New music from Happy Landing just ahead of that, a band that got their start while playing together while students at Ole Miss, hailing from Oxford, Mississippi, Happy Landing with Machines. I'm Katie G. Sure hope you're enjoying the music so far today. 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More new music to kick off this next set, the latest from Morrissey. 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

0: Well, you have most certainly left regular radio behind. 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Kicking off a new hour with Rap Boys, anywhere from last year's Singing to an Empty Chair. KDG, rocking and rolling with you until 4 o'clock today. Up ahead this hour, we'll hear from U2 and Mumford & Sons. I've also got new music from Beck and The National.
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Mumford & Sons coming up in this next set of tunes. Going to kick it off, though, with you too, and New Year's Day.

0: 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Sure hope you're having a fabulous weekend so far. Whatever it is you've got going on, thanks for taking WEXT along for the ride.
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The Arctic Monkeys have returned. Opening Night is their first release since 2022's The Car. And that song, Opening Night, is featured on a benefit album for the UK-based children's charity War Child. Quite a few artists have come together to be featured on that record. Olivia Rodrigo, Big Thief, Depeche Mode, and Beck

who we also heard in that set with his new tune called Ride Lonesome. Exit 97.7 and 106.1 WEXT, where you'll always hear new music first. I'm Katie G. Speaking of new tunes, Oteil Burbridge and Lamar Williams Jr. collaborated on a new soulful album called The Offering, which came out just yesterday. It was recorded in Iceland. Let's take a listen to a tune from them right now, shall we? This is Hush, and you're hearing it first on Exit 97.7 and 106.1 WEXT.

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0: Saturday afternoon is officially here, my friend. Thanks so much for leaving regular radio behind and spending some time with me here at Exit 97.7 and 106.1 WEXT. I'm Katie G, and we just heard from Fantastic Cat with Donnie Takes the Bus. I'll be hanging out with you, sharing the grooves until 4 o'clock. I've got music coming up this hour from Tao and the Get Down Stay Down. We'll also hear from The Birds and Goose.
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2: 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Keegan James, The Sugar Hold, The Bell Curves, 97 Otis, Paintbrush Charlie, Maggie Jordy, Tops of Trees, and the Kye McClinton Band. 2 days, totally free. The Albany Tulip Festival, Mother's Day weekend in Washington Park. 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

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Exit 97.7 and 106.1 WEXT with local 518er Keegan James and Diamonds and Pearls. They're one of the many local 518 artists that will be performing at the 78th annual Tulip Festival going down next weekend, Saturday the 9th and Sunday the 10th. Right? That's next weekend? Sorry, I have to do a double take at the calendar. I still can't believe it's officially the first week of May. But yeah, next weekend already, Tulip Fest going down in Albany's Washington Park. A completely free event with some fabulous activities and fabulous local 518 performers. You can get all the details at our website, wextradio.org. I've got the Birds to kick off this next set of tunes 100 years from now.

0: Singer-songwriter Katie Pruitt with Look the Other Way and Spoon with Guess I'm Fallen in Love. Exit 97.7 and 106.1 WEXT. 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

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Exit 97.7 and 106.1 WEXT with Albert Collins and Iceman. We had Bridget Calls Me Baby just ahead of that with Slumber Party. That band is from Chicago, Illinois, and they got their name from the lead singer's teenaged pen pal correspondence with French actress Bridget Bardot. I was wondering about that. Bridget Calls Me Baby. I was like, there has to be a story behind this. I'm Katie G. Hope you're digging the tunes. My full playlist is available.

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0: 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Exit 97.7 and 106.1 WEXT with Madison Cunningham and Break the Jaw. Coming up this hour, we'll hear from Nathaniel Ratliff and Cassius Culpepper. I've also got the Black Keys and Tom Petty. 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

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I'm Katie G. Thank you so much for hanging out with me on your Saturday afternoon. Whether you are cruising around the Capital Region, tuning in by way of your FM dial, taking us far and wide, listening from our free smartphone app, or streaming live off our website at WEXTradio.org. I'm so grateful that you are joining me today. Always great to spend a little time with you each and every weekend, sharing the tunes. Kicking off this next set, it's Tom Petty with A Face in the Crowd.

0: The Black Keys with Go on Exit 97.7 and 106.1 WEXT, where you'll always hear new music first. Like that one from Girl Sweet, voiced just ahead of that, Tonight, with a looped guitar line from Joni Mitchell's California. Yeah, I know you heard it in there. Joni did, in fact, approve the usage of that tune in that Girl Sweet voice track. I'm Katie G. My full playlist is available at WEXTradio.org.
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Roots and Rock. It's Exit 97.7 and 106.1 WEXT with John Craigie and Fire Season. Another new one in the set there, Lucy Dacus, with her new single called Planting Tomatoes. Definitely that time of year. Tomatoes, one of my favorite things to grow. And one of my favorite places to see live music, Mass Mocha. Lucy Dacus will be performing there on July the 23rd. We also had Joe Cocker featured in that set with A Little Help from My Friends. I'm Katie G. We here at the station, we get by with a little help from listeners like you. 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

0: today at the Derby, so all the more reason to watch. I'm Katie G, giving you lots of reasons to listen this afternoon. I'm here with you until 4 o'clock, and I've got music coming up ahead from Red Hot Chili Peppers and My Morning Jacket, shaping up to be a smoking hot hour. Sharon Jones and the Dap Kings, and new music from Modest Mouse on the way.
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If you weren't thinking about watching the Kentucky Derby later on this evening, well, I've got a reason for you to tune in today. Derek Trucks and Susan Tedeschi will be performing the national anthem later on.

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Red Hot Chili Peppers rocking and rolling ahead of that with Give It Away, and Modest Mouse, brand new music from Modest Mouse. Picking Dragon's Pockets comes from the forthcoming album An Eraser and a Maze, which is coming out on June the 5th. I'm Katie G. Hope you're digging the tunes. 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Stephen Stills to continue with The Loner.

0: So grateful for the times I got to meet her and see her live. One of my all-time favorites, Sharon Jones. 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

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Exit 97.7 and 106.1 WEXT with I and Danger. Suki Waterhouse just ahead of that with her new one called Back in Love. I'm Katie G. So grateful to have you hanging out with me on this Saturday afternoon. I've got a new one from Ziggy Marley up next. Was so excited to hear that he's got a new album, Bright Side, which actually just came out yesterday. On this new album, he took inspiration from mental health and, of course, his father, Bob Marley. Here he is with his first single, Racism is a Killer. You're hearing it first on X at 97.7 and 106.1 WEXT.

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0: 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Exit 97.7 and 106.1 WEXT with The Lone Bellow and I Did It For Love. I'm Katie G. It is my final hour with you today. Things have been moving and grooving pretty quickly today. I hope you've been enjoying the music. I've got songs from Mount Joy and David Bowie coming up this hour. We'll also hear from Brett Denon and the latest from Death Cab for Cutie.
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I'm Katie G. The music, discovery, heart, and soul of this station all depends on support from listeners like you. 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Death Cab for Cutie coming up in this next set. Brand new music from them. We're going to kick it off, though, with some David Bowie. Here's Drive-In Saturday. Saturday.

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Lou Reed was my babysitter. Jeff Tweedy on Exit 97.7 and 106.1 WEXT. That is going to do it for me today, my friend. Thank you so much for leaving regular radio behind, tuning in, enjoying some music, and thank you for supporting the music at WEXTradio.org. I hope you have a fabulous rest of your weekend, whatever it is you're up to today. Remember to take WEXT along for the ride and join us tomorrow for your Sunday fun day. Joyce, Jackie, and Tabitha are going to be taking over the airwaves. Until next time, I've got Taj Mahal and the Phantom Blues Band with their rendition of a previously unreleased Bill Withers song. 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

Howdy, folks. 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Thanks for tuning in.

scrape of his chin, bruise on her spirit. Home is calling, but she won't get near it ever again. Steps on the gas just to harness the anger. Last thing he do is try to understand her. Stuck in time like a fly in the amber.

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it's gonna rain. Yes, I'm gonna rain. Rain this old hammer. Rain this old hammer. Bring it to my dying.

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You hear a new song on WEXT and it brightens your day. 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